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2: The police called after midnight when they caught our son at a drinking party. 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It was very helpful. Are you troubled by someone else's drinking? You might be surprised at what you could learn in an Al-Anon family group from people just like you. Call 1-888-4-ALANON or go to alanon.org.

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0: 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It's The Rewind, classic soul and R&B with David Baker from Motown. To getting down with the sounds of Stax. To the boogie sound that is Philadelphia. To the sounds of funk. And beyond.
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3: This is the Iowa Business Report Monday edition, presented by Iowa History Journal. The July-August issue features a cover story on the famous novel and film State Fair, set in Iowa. More at iowahistoryjournal.com. Technology companies continue to impact markets and the economy as a whole. That's according to national financial journalist Jordan Goodman.
4: Apple has gotten together with Google to enhance Siri. So instead of building it themselves, they're using Google. And Apple did raise their prices on both computers and phones and all the things they produce that make chips, because the chip prices have gone up so dramatically. It's just a shortage of chips. And so they raised the price, I think it was 30%. And that's one of the reasons why Apple stock fell a lot, is they felt that they're going to lose market share by raising their prices too much. One of the main contributors to inflation is AI data spending. So itself is creating such demand for so many things that is a of significance to the inflation numbers. 4.3% consumer price index, up from 4.2, and the producer price index is still growing at about 6%. And that, of course, is putting pressure on the Federal Reserve to raise rates, not lower rates. We began the year thinking everybody's going to lower rates two or three times, and now the betting is, when are we going to raise rates?
3: Jordan Goodman is the author of more than a dozen books on money and personal finance. The Iowa Business Report is presented today by Iowa History Journal. Six issues a year filled with stories of Iowa's amazing past. More at iowahistoryjournal.com. I'm Jeff Stein for the Iowa Business Report. On the next Iowa Business Report, the outlook for the second half of 2026 is positive. We'll share data from a new survey of Iowa businesses. And your Independence Day cookout will cost you a bit more this year. That's this week on the Iowa Business Report.
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0: 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Right now, I'm getting a remarkably heartfelt bear hug from Smokey Bear. Thanks, big guy. 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

0: 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Don't believe the hype.
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3: Yeah, like, real. Kill. Saying though, like, 10 on him, 10 on him, 30 on him. He talk too much. I want to go fast. Put 20 on him.
4: All right, okay.
3: Yeah.
4: All right, okay.

0: Two drakes on three, we let them quake. I'm known to feel inside my meals, 10 racks of bliss, I get on eight. BK, BK, BK. Always crowd with micro Drake. Crip out of cut, he got shot in the stomach. He fell on his back, told the roll in his face. Everybody get hit when I leave, no calls out. Another young got left on the gate. Sits around on the micro Drake. Can't tell with a 50 get phased. Supercharged my hand, and it's not a 5.7.4, let's race.
1: Yeah, he got me chasing after his ass. Running down there, cause a wreck. Call a dude to jump from behind the car, shoot at a. He know damn well, got no insurance, faking like he gon' wreck. Stay getting busy, side 15, stomping on the neck. All that high, shouldn't been playing, can't get him, don't get his family. I've been looking.

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2: Damn. 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

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I'm sorry. You know? It was my fault, not him, because he always wanted to be there for you. And I'm sorry I was young, but he's always wanted to be a father to you. So I've done, and I take ownership of that, of my choices and decisions. And I'm sorry for that. He's a good guy. So don't hold that against him, because it was my fault. Just, you know, forgive me.

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1: 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Sneaky link, she say that's her. I don't give a f. These trying to scratch.

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2: 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Keisha Cole. 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
1: 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I'll still be featuring much of my own music from my CDs and live shows, plus music from classic albums that haven't seen the light of day in a long time. 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

0: Fridays at 6 p.m. on KALA. It's The Rewind, classic soul and R&B with David Baker from Motown. To Getting Down with the sounds of Stax. To the boogie sound that is Philadelphia. To the sounds of funk. And beyond.
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The Catholic Messenger is the official newspaper of the Diocese of Davenport. Here's what you'll find in the July 2nd edition. Mexican martyrs' relics visit three parishes in the diocese. Catholics react to executive order on birthright citizenship being declared unconstitutional. Bishops hold border mass, rosary, and procession for migrants as U.S. nears 250th anniversary. Head-on collision strengthens educators' faith. Youth dig into service in Farmington. 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Abortion pills remain a key post-Dobbs challenge. Deacons are icons of Christ the Servant. In columns this week, Persons, Places, and Things, Revolutionary War Memorial in Washington, Iowa. 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Father Ron Rollheiser, A Reflection on Fathers. Question Box, Should a Priest Do Mass Intentions for People of the Parish? 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

0: LA Quad City weather forecast for today is a sunny day with an expected high of 86 degrees. Tonight, clear skies and a low temperature of 67 degrees. Tomorrow, we expect sunny skies with highs in the low 90s and lows in the low 70s. And that's your KALA Quad City weather forecast here on 88.5 FM.
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Where Tanya sang, "Welcome home, troops."

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2: Hi, I want to report a bear sighting.
1: Location?
2: My front door.
1: Oh, really? And did the bear knock or use the doorbell?
2: He used the doorbell. It was Smokey Bear.
1: Now we're getting somewhere.
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1: Not a good idea.
2: Smokey said the same thing. 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
1: Yeah, but if it's too hot to touch, it's too hot to leave.
2: Smokey said that too.
1: We go way back. 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
2: Oh, how cute.
1: Rangers are many things, ma'am, but cute isn't one of them. 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
1: Your KALA Quad City weather forecast for today is a sunny day with an expected high of 86 degrees. Tonight, clear skies and a low temperature of 67 degrees. Tomorrow, we expect sunny skies with highs in the low 90s and lows in the low 70s. And that's your KALA Quad City weather forecast here on 88.5 FM.
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0: 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Edna and Stanley Griffin moved to Des Moines in 1947. Stanley attended what is now Des Moines University, and Edna raised their three children at their Beaverdale home, one of the few African-American families in the neighborhood at the time. On July 7, 1948, Edna Griffin and her one-year-old daughter Phyllis, along with John Bibbs and Leonard Hudson, stopped at the Katz drugstore in downtown Des Moines. It was one of the hottest days of the summer so far, and Edna ordered an ice cream soda. But the group was refused service since the store was, in the phrasing of the time, not equipped to serve colored people. That did not sit well with Edna Griffin, who organized a boycott, conducted sit-ins, and picketed in front of the drugstore on the southeast corner of 7th and Locust Streets every Saturday for 2 months. In addition, Bibbs, Hudson, and Griffin sought criminal charges against store owner Maurice Katz for violating the 1884 Iowa Civil Rights Act, which prohibited discrimination in a public place. Katz was found guilty, a conviction upheld by the Iowa Supreme Court the next year. Edna Griffin then sued Katz in civil court and won. Her case meant that lunch counters, soda fountains, and restaurants in Des Moines, by law, had to serve African Americans. And the building where the drugstore was located? It's now named for her. So, long before Rosa Parks refused to give up her seat on a bus, long before Martin Luther King Jr. gave his I Have a Dream speech, there was Edna Griffin, who fought back when she was refused service at a Des Moines drugstore soda fountain on this date in 1948. And that's Iowa Almanac for July 7th. Follow us on Twitter at Iowa Almanac. Until tomorrow, I'm Jeff Stein.
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Your KALA Quad City weather forecast for today is a sunny day with an expected high of 86 degrees. Tonight, clear skies and a low temperature of 67 degrees. Tomorrow, we expect sunny skies with highs in the low 90s and lows in the low 70s. And that's your KALA Quad City weather forecast here on 88.5 FM.

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The Catholic Messenger is the official newspaper of the Diocese of Davenport. Here's what you'll find in the July 2nd edition. Mexican martyrs' relics visit three parishes in the diocese. Catholics react to executive order on birthright citizenship being declared unconstitutional. Bishops hold border mass, rosary, and procession for migrants as U.S. nears 250th anniversary. Head-on collision strengthens educators' faith. Youth dig into service in Farmington. 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Abortion pills remain a key post-Dobbs challenge. Deacons are icons of Christ the Servant. In columns this week, Persons, Places, and Things, Revolutionary War Memorial in Washington, Iowa. 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Father Ron Rollheiser, A Reflection on Fathers. Question Box, Should a Priest Do Mass Intentions for People of the Parish? 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

0: Your KALA Quad City weather forecast for today is a sunny day with an expected high of 86 degrees. Tonight, clear skies and a low temperature of 67 degrees. Tomorrow, we expect sunny skies with highs in the low 90s and lows in the low 70s. And that's your KALA Quad City weather forecast here on 88.5 FM.
1: This is the Iowa Business Report Monday edition, presented by Iowa History Journal. The July-August issue features a cover story on the famous novel and film State Fair, set in Iowa. More at iowahistoryjournal.com. Technology companies continue to impact markets and the economy as a whole. That's according to national financial journalist Jordan Goodman.
2: Apple has gotten together with Google to enhance Siri. So instead of building it themselves, they're using Google. And Apple did raise their prices on both computers and phones and all the things they produce that make chips, because the chip prices have gone up so dramatically. It's just a shortage of chips. And so they raised the price, I think it was 30%. And that's one of the reasons why Apple stock fell a lot, is they felt that they're going to lose market share by raising their prices too much. One of the main contributors to inflation is AI data spending. So itself is creating such demand for so many things that is a factor of significance to the inflation numbers. 4.3% consumer price index, up from 4.2, and the producer price index is still growing at about 6%. And that, of course, is putting pressure on the Federal Reserve to raise rates, not lower rates. We began the year thinking everybody's going to lower rates two or three times, and now the betting is, when are we going to raise rates?
1: Jordan Goodman is the author of more than a dozen books on money and personal finance. The Iowa Business Report is presented today by Iowa History Journal. Six issues a year filled with stories of Iowa's amazing past. More at iowahistoryjournal.com. I'm Jeff Stein for the Iowa Business Report. On the next Iowa Business Report, the outlook for the second half of 2026 is positive. We'll share data from a new survey of Iowa businesses. And your Independence Day cookout will cost you a bit more this year. That's this week on the Iowa Business Report. 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

0: Hello, friends. 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

KALA Quad City weather forecast for today is a sunny day with an expected high of 86 degrees. Tonight, clear skies and a low temperature of 67 degrees. Tomorrow, we expect sunny skies with highs in the low 90s and lows in the low 70s. And that's your KALA Quad City weather forecast here on 88.5 FM.

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1: 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Josh Carter is Associate SBA Administrator for the programs.
2: This is an incredible office within the SBA. It's focused similar to our other programs that are focused on getting capital to small businesses through loan guarantees. We are focused on getting capital to small businesses through private equity, private credit, and also a program that is focused on innovation within the government called the SBAR program. So two main programs, the Small Business Investment Company program, which is essentially a program where we lend money to private equity and private credit fund investors that then get that money to small businesses. And then the SBIR program, which is focused on getting R&D dollars to small businesses in topics of interest to the U.S. government. So the Department of War is the largest, NSF, HHS, and other agencies that spend a lot of money on R&D. So it's really exciting to be a part of these programs because you see how capital gets directly to small businesses and drives innovation in our economy.
1: 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The Iowa Business Report is presented today by Iowa History Journal. Six issues a year filled with stories of Iowa's amazing past. More at iowahistoryjournal.com. I'm Jeff Stein for the Iowa Business Report. On the next Iowa Business Report, the outlook for the second half of 2026 is positive. We'll share data from a new survey of Iowa businesses. And your Independence Day cookout will cost you a bit more this year. That's this week on the Iowa Business Report. 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
3: The Catholic Messenger is the official newspaper of the Diocese of Davenport. 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Mexican martyrs' relics visit three parishes in the diocese. Catholics react to executive order on birthright citizenship being declared unconstitutional. Bishops hold border mass, rosary, and procession for migrants as U.S. nears 250th anniversary. Head-on collision strengthens educators' faith. Youth dig into service in Farmington. 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Abortion pills remain a key post-Dobbs challenge. Deacons are icons of Christ the Servant. In columns this week, Persons, Places, and Things, Revolutionary War Memorial in Washington, Iowa. Kathy Birkin, Four Pieces of Spiritual Advice for Summer. Father Ron Rollheiser, A Reflection on Fathers. Question Box, Should a Priest Do Mass Intentions for People of the Parish? 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
1: Your KALA Quad City weather forecast for today is a sunny day with an expected high of 86 degrees. Tonight, clear skies and a low temperature of 67 degrees. Tomorrow, we expect sunny skies with highs in the low 90s and lows in the low 70s. And that's your KALA Quad City weather forecast here on 88.5 FM.
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101.5 on the FM dial. What's good, Quad Cities? You know what time it is. It's your girl, Powder, 6:09 on the PM side, and you are tuned in to Tuesday's Talk of the Town. I am here for you until the hour of 7:30, and today we really finna talk smack. I got all things sports, FIFA, of course, music, a little bit of art news, of course, everything is culture, and then I'm kind, and I'm going to make sure I spread some acts of kindness and information to you. I got Jay Moose in the back, my official new to this gig, FIFA sports correspondent. I'm so excited. You guys have no idea. We're going to actually give you a second to get up, catch up with us. If you're just now tuning in, tell a friend, bring a friend, 88.5 FM, but also catch us online at tunein.com. I'm DJ Powder, and this is the Talk of the Town. We'll be right back after a couple of important messages from support from our underwriters. Stay tuned.

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0: Thank you to The Coffee House for supporting KLA. We talking about FIFA in the background. It's me, Tiana, DJ Powder, to most of you all. And then I got my new correspondent, Mr. J. Moose. We're going to talk about FIFA. So, true story. How did I even get interested in this? Because I didn't know that it was like an American sport. So that's ghetto as hell. But I was sitting here, and then the lovely Daisy was sitting there, and she expressed to me that soccer, football is an amazing sport with camaraderie and lots of love and energy. And it also is, like, in a political way, a safe space for countries who normally maybe don't see eye to eye or have similarities to put all of that aside and come on that stage and play this amazing game. So shout out to Daisy for opening my mind to even being interested in watching, because I ain't gonna lie, I wouldn't have ever watched it. Isn't that terrible, Jay?
2: Well, first of all, shout out Daisy. Yes, I feel like, you know, soccer is definitely a worldwide sport instead of comparing, you know, football, which is mainly here in America. But yeah, I mean, that's why they call it the beautiful game, you know. It unites the world, especially with the World Cup being here in three host countries, essentially, you know. Yeah. You get the United States, Mexico, and Canada. And I feel like it's been great. I mean, not even just for us here in the United States. I don't know.
0: Even though the U.S. did horribly.
2: Yes. Well, I mean, I wouldn't say too bad, you know. I mean, okay. Mexico did pretty good. USA did good. Canada, I feel like all three host countries did pretty good.
0: Oh, I was talking about the team USA. Because they lost yesterday, right?
2: Yes, they did lose yesterday. Yeah, they went out pretty bad. I think it was like 4-1. Did you watch that game? You said you recently got into soccer.
0: Yeah. So we're going to actually wind it back, and we're going to talk about the few games that I did catch, because I was new to this. But the United States game specifically, I wanted to see, just because I feel like all sports, we automatically give the United States an advantage. They did not have a clear advantage yesterday.
2: Yeah, most definitely did not.
0: In any capacity. But then, again, the spirit and the energy of the game that I was hoping to experience, especially with all of the challenges that we in the Americas face, I love the outpour. I love the love. I love the good sportsmanship that I witnessed on the field. So as far as that's concerned, yes, I do think it was a good game for the portion that I was able to watch. But I wasn't as entertained watching U.S. play like I was when we winded back to Cape Verde. So did you watch that game?
2: I did watch a little bit of that game. I feel like, you know, with these smaller nations, especially with a nation like Cape Verde, considering they're one of the smallest nations to ever be included in a World Cup, and granted that this year's format was a little bit different in the sense that they allowed more teams in this year, so it gave more opportunities to other countries, you know, to qualify for the World Cup.
0: Because they played against Lionel Messi.
2: Exactly. So that's the best, like, player ever.
0: The best player ever, the literal GOAT. And so, but statistically, if you don't understand what I'm talking about when we say big versus little, Argentina is like 49 million, right? Cape Verde is like 500,000. So you think about resources, opportunity, the number of players, the ability to even just get support from the community in terms of how small it is in Cape Verde versus Argentina. And then the name Lionel Messi, just to even come up against someone that is that significant and contributes to the game of soccer. I'm sure the nerves were there, but they really did an outstanding job in terms of being competitive. Would you agree?
2: They did outstanding in the sense that, like how you said, I mean, just the name Lionel Messi is bigger than...
0: It's bigger than the sport a little bit.
2: Yeah, exactly. Maybe it could even be bigger than the country of Cape Verde. Who knows?
0: Sure.
2: But I mean, like, you know, I was reading other articles and stuff, and, you know, one of the players, they got invited to play through LinkedIn. I mean, if you have LinkedIn, you know, you might want to check that if you're a professional athlete or got something going on. But, yeah, I mean, getting invited through LinkedIn, you know, to play what essentially is the biggest
0: sports events
2: in history, ever. Yeah. Exactly. So, I mean, you know, something like that is great for a small country, you know. I mean, like, getting back to the topic we first talked about, you know, reuniting the world and just uniting in the sense that, like, I mean, all these videos you saw online, social media, you know, I saw mainly particularly a lot of Japan fans, but people from Europe, you know, coming over into something that's so simple as going to Canes for us is, like, so big to them.
0: It's a big deal, yeah.
2: Yeah, exactly, exactly.
0: I think that there's a tenaciousness about the sport that I didn't really know existed. It's very beautiful in terms of just watching all the hugging of the fans, the high-fiving. Lots of babies and children there. So that means that they're keeping it right for the family vibe. And I just loved to see that. But we definitely have a lot of grounds to cover, so we got to kind of move on. Oh, and while we were talking about Cape Verde, just keep in mind that only 8 African nations qualified. So it is a pretty big deal for them to be the smallest nation to ever show up, but also just in terms of that landmass and how many teams come from there, there's not a lot. So they really did an amazing thing, and I love how Argentina allowed them to have that center focus and that stage just for the simple fact that it was a once-in-a-lifetime challenge, perhaps for some of those individuals who played, and we never know, you know, what will happen to them. So shout out to both teams. Of course, Argentina pulled the win.
2: Shout out Argentina.
0: Of course they did. And so the next thing that I watched Colombia Ghana, which was live in Kansas City. It was pretty crazy. Some of the names like Luis Diaz, which is number 7, number 1, is it Suarez?
2: Luis Suarez.
0: Thank you, Suarez. And then Arias, he got the first goal.
2: Yeah, I believe that game ended 1-0, so he got the only goal of the game, I believe.
0: Yep.
2: I want to say that game was 1-0, and yeah, I mean, so like you said, I mean, only 8 African countries qualifying, Ghana being one of them. You know, Ghana historically has been pretty good in these tournaments, and they're a well-rounded, strong African nation.
0: Mm-hmm.
2: Talking about Argentina again, a game that played today against another African country, with it being Egypt, and
0: yeah.
2: Egypt was up 2-0, and you know, at one point you thought, dang, does Argentina turn this around, because being 2-0 down and, you know, such a game like that, because if you lose and, you know, you go home and that's
0: right.
2: But you know, they pulled through and ended up winning 3-2. So,
0: you know, that's just interesting though, because my statistics I wrote down kind of some of the things about Colombia is that they always win by at least 1 point.
2: Oh wow!
0: Yeah, and that was
2: that's interesting.
0: Yeah, that I think. Shout out to Terry, one of the commentators. He mentioned that, and he was just saying how, you know, there's a lot that goes on that people don't get a chance to pay attention to because they're just so excited about watching the game. But he was talking about how number 25 has exceptional ball control at all times. So even when he's up against, you know, these unfamiliar players, he's just so consistent that he's able to contribute always to the win, even if it's more just, would that be defensive play? Or offensive play. Now that's where I get confused because I don't know the difference.
2: Yeah, I mean, I feel like you can, I mean, contribute that to anything, you know, defensively, attackingly. You know, obviously you want a well-rounded player that's on the ball defensively and attacking. You know, I mean, playing soccer for a couple years, I mean, I would never say I was too good on the ball myself, but I mean, I had a pretty good shot, and I mean, I feel like that's where I excelled.
0: You're
2: in.
0: Like, I think I was.
2: Yes,
0: great.
2: Of course. But it's just like, yeah. So I mean, the thing with like the World Cup is, I feel like, so since it happens every 4 years, you know, you never know who's going to be at the next one, or
0: yeah,
2: you know, what new players might come up, when my players might be good now and then just decline. But like how you said, you know, the World Cup obviously provides an opportunity to players to show out, you know, and players that had no name before, for example, like going back to these Cape Verde teams, like I feel like a lot of players were not known, but now they are.
0: They will. Yeah, they'll be. And it's crazy too, Jay, because they're like paralleled with names like Lionel Messi.
2: Exactly.
0: I'm not just like when it's Jock. I'm just saying how that would almost be like somebody saying that I'm as good as Barbara Walters. Like, I know I'm not quite there yet, but even just being in the category
2: and the name, yeah, for sure,
0: of, you know, being a generalist, if somebody compared me or put me in the same room, and I would feel so honored and humbled by that. When I was talking about the names, I think I kind of mixed some of the teams up, but Suarez is the one who got away with some pretty aggressive behavior. But I think if I'm not mistaken, he was on Ghana's team, and then it was, I think, this other player, Owosu, I hope I'm saying it right, he got in and he replaced Sibo, which is the big name in Ghana, and you know, he had a lot of restraint, and I think I wish that he would have been able to be in the game prior, because he seemed like a little bit more relaxed, a little bit able to control his emotion on the field, and I think that does impact your drive and just getting it down the lane, so to speak. So I don't really know what they're going to do, but maybe they need to boost him up in the rest a little bit, you know, when time comes. And then, so let's keep it moving. We talked a little bit about USA and Belgium. I don't really know. Do you know who ended up winning that?
2: USA and Belgium?
0: Yeah.
2: Yeah, Belgium ended up winning. You know, they got destroyed.
0: Yeah,
2: I want to say it was like 4-1, you know.
0: It was crazy.
2: And granted, you know, no one really expected the U.S. to make it this far, but in the sense that, like, you know, we have some big-name players as well. I mean, you were naming other players from other countries, and, you know, the United States, we have Weston McKennie, Kristen Pulisic. You know, these are players that play in Europe, you know, that are expected to play a little bit better than the players that, you know, that they just get from the MLS. But, you know, it really felt like, I mean, to me personally and to a lot of other people, I feel like Kristen Pulisic really, you know, let some USA fans down this World Cup. Granted, I mean, yeah, like, he's supposed to be the best player, the LeBron James of soccer, as some people would call him. But, you know, he really didn't stand out this World Cup.
0: What about, I never say his name right, and it's not on purpose. I even write it and I get it wrong. Is it Lamine
2: Yamal. He plays for Spain.
0: Okay, so I don't know where they are or if they're anywhere anymore, but what do you think about the hype that he receives as a player? Tell me a little, and this is no diss, we keep it super positive around here, but I do know that he's pretty hyped up. So what do you think? And he's only like 18?
2: I believe, yeah, like 18, yeah, 19. 18. I want to say he turns 19, but he's like 18, yeah. I mean, honestly, I mean, you can't really, I mean, can't really speak bad about him, just in the sense that, like, you know, I once wanted to be in that position as well, you know, as any other athlete out there that wants to make it big in their respective sport. You know, you got people that play football that want to make it to the NFL, people that play soccer and want to make it to Europe or even just league around here in the United States. I mean, I feel like all, like, the hype and stuff definitely does get to someone like that, especially at that age, in the sense that, like, you're still a teenager and you have the weight of a whole country or, you know, multiple people just waiting on you to do something good. And I feel like this World Cup, he definitely has opportunity to, you know, keep showing out and show that he can do great things at such a young age. Because considering, I mean, he already has been doing great things, you know, with his club team in Barcelona and, you know, just trying to strive and make them better as a club itself. And, you know, club and country, you know, Barca hasn't won a Champions League since 2015.
0: Okay.
2: A decade plus. And I feel like he's definitely, you know, on the strive to hunt for something like that. And now with this country, you know, winning a World Cup at what he would be like, like I said, like 18, 19, you know, and at such a young age would be something crazy. And it would definitely add to the hype. But I feel like it's definitely, you know, well-deserved. You know, he definitely is a good soccer player.
0: For sure. When I just left the house, I was watching the Swiss versus the Colombia game. I was at 73-19, and they neither team had scored yet. I know that number 7 in Bolo, he had a pretty intense collision with one of the goalies and kind of knocked the wind out of each other, and it was like a whole delay of the game. But what I loved was that they kind of got themselves together, reconvened, pieced it up, and everybody went on their way and continued to play the game. Tell us a little bit about the camaraderie that's in sport and soccer and just maybe where, I don't know, has it always been that way?
2: I feel like, you know, as one would say, the game's gone soft, essentially, in the sense that you can say that, you know,
0: he said it gone soft, okay.
2: Like you said, you recently got into soccer, but I mean, years ago, and speaking, it was actually happening in the World Cup, you know, like there's a famous picture of the player Zinedine Zidane, where he gets a red card for famously just headbutting someone in the chest, you know, and in 2010, you know, same thing, Netherlands versus Spain, one of the Spain players got hit directly with a, like, cleat right to your chest, like, imagine, stuns up everything, you know. And with the camaraderie, I feel like, you know, that just happens naturally. You know, you have 22 men on the field trying to represent their country, and they obviously all want to win, and you know, it gets hectic, you know. And I feel like soccer is not super, super contact like football, American football, obviously, but, you know, you can slide tackle in soccer, you can pull jerseys, you know, and people get away with stuff like that, you know. Like I said, I play soccer myself, and you get scratched up, soccer shirts pulled, everything, and it's like, dang, like, it definitely does get rough out there.
0: Well, Jay Moose, we're going to come back and talk to our constituents about a couple of terminologies that I just learned watching sports, okay? Some things like bicycle kicks. I don't know what a Rabona is. I definitely don't know what a back heel is either. So we're going to talk to Jay about all that stuff in between. I'm DJ Powder, and this is I called him DJ. This is correspondent Jay Moose. He might be a DJ too. Multi-skilled, multi-talented. You feel me? 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I'm DJ Powder. 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
1: You are tuned back into 88.5 Talk of the Town. I'm your host, DJ Powder, and I got my special FIFA correspondent in the booth with me, one and only Jay Moose. What up, Jay?
2: What's up, DJ Powder? How's it going?
1: It's going really good. So on the background, we were talking about terms, because you know I'm still new to the sport. So I wanted to get your feedback on some of the terms and what's the significance. And I think when I wrote these down, it was like a Google commercial, and it was showing the importance of advanced kicks, right? So the first one that it said was a bicycle kick. It kind of speaks for itself, but what's the big deal about that? Is it hard to do?
2: Bicycle kicks are super hard to do, I feel like that's definitely one of the hardest type of goals to score in soccer, So essentially a bicycle kick is, you can pop it up yourself or you can get it crossed in from another teammate or whatever. Mm-hmm. But essentially what it is, at the end of the day, you just kind of throw yourself back, either with the left or with your right foot. You just throw yourself up in the air and try to kick it over your head, falling backwards.
1: And then don't you land on the ground, though, when you do that?
2: You are definitely landing on your ground.
1: So you got to brace yourself to, brace for impact. Wind out of yourself. That is crazy. Now, is a rainbow flick similar?
2: A rainbow flick is a trick compared to the bicycle kick, which would be like a type of way you score a goal.
1: Okay.
2: So a rainbow flick is essentially kind of like where you put the ball between like your back heel and like the inside heel of your opposite foot, and you kind of just like slide it, like bring it up against your calf and flick it over yourself.
1: So kind of like a rainbow. Literally
2: like a rainbow.
1: Okay, that's pretty cool. And then last but not least, is it called Trivella?
2: Travella.
1: Yeah. Okay, what's that?
2: Travella, you can do it as a form of pass or even just like a type of shot. But a travella is essentially, imagine your foot. So you have your big toe, the toe next to it, and you have three more toes, obviously, left.
1: Right.
2: So that's when you hit it with those three toes and try like hitting the outside of the ball to give it like a super curve effect.
1: Oh.
2: So travella is going to be like a curve shot. With the outside of your foot.
1: And what's funny is try means three.
2: Exactly. There you go.
1: See what?
2: Know your terminology. Yes.
1: Know your root language.
2: Exactly.
1: For sure.
2: Exactly.
1: And so when I was watching the Columbia game that was going on tonight live in Vancouver, I noticed that there's like cards and stuff like that, right?
2: Yeah.
1: And then different breaks.
2: Exactly.
1: And so one of the ones that stood out to me was a hydration break. Clearly, we know what hydration is for, but how big of a role does that play? And is that something that has always happened in the game?
2: So they kind of just introduced that, I want to say last World Cup. So there's a World Cup every 4 years. So they would have introduced that mainly in like big tournaments in 2022. With that World Cup, it was actually something special, because with that one, since it was in, Qatar. That one was in Qatar.
1: Mm-hmm.
2: So with the heat over there, since it's extremely hot.
1: Desert-ish.
2: Exactly, exactly. You got the deserty sand. So what the situation with that World Cup was, they played that in the winter when it's normally played in the summer.
1: Right.
2: Because it's so hot during the summer, so they had to push it back. So the hydration breaks are kind of just like, in the name, a break for hydration, because these European countries and some countries around the world, they don't experience heat like that, which honestly was interesting to find out 4 years ago, because I thought, a lot of those countries did get hot, just like how it gets here, and that's why they brought it over here to these three host countries, Canada, Mexico, and USA, because apparently it gets so hot that it's unsafe for the players to be out there, without water, without some type of hydration. So I believe you get 20 minutes, and then whenever the ball goes out of play, whenever there's an infraction, after the 20 minutes, that's when they take their first hydration break.
1: Okay.
2: So, example, the player can kick a ball out, or someone gets fouled, and then that's when they'll go. But it has to be after 20 minutes.
1: So, after 20 minutes of regulation, there's more opportunities for that. So what about, with injuries and yellow carding and all that? What happens with that additional time that is kind of being taken away from the game when they have to make those breaks?
2: Yeah, so a soccer game is normally played, two 45-minute halves. But like you said, some things can happen, when someone gets hurt or, they're being, like how you said, a lot of camaraderie. So, they're being rough and getting back to the card situation. So if a player gets yellow carded and he's out there, trying to argue the fact, and that may take like 30 seconds, So with that type of delay, they take into consideration around how long it took, and then they'll just keep adding that on. So essentially, let's say, you know, at minute 5, there's like an infraction where a player gets injured and he's on the floor, and he takes around 1 to 2 minutes to get up. You know, they'll take that 2 minutes essentially and just add it on to the end of the half. So with the, that being said, at 45, you know, once the 45 minutes is originally up, you're going to see a man at the half field. They usually show that part on TV as well, but they'll show him, and he has like a little board, and he puts a number on there, and that's the added time that they thought got taken out of the original 45, and they added on to the end of the first half and second half.
1: What I thought was pretty cool about just even the slight difference in terminology, when they go into what we typically think of as overtime, it's called extra time.
2: Exactly.
1: And that is still normal, though. Like, it's a part of the game if no one has scored at that point, you know what I'm saying? And then there's two opportunities for that, right? You get two extra times, essentially.
2: Exactly. Okay. So after 90 minutes, if neither team has won, no matter if it's 0-0, 1-1, 2-2, you know, as long as there's a tie after 90 minutes, they go into two 15-minute halves of extra time, different from added time. So within those 30 minutes, any team can win. Let's say you score. Let's say it's 3-3. Going into extra time, and someone scores and it's 4-3 within the first half of extra time, they still have that second half of extra time.
1: Right.
2: So they can score again and make it 4-4 again, or potentially make it 5-4 to win the whole thing.
1: And what does that no golden goal mean, Jay?
2: No golden goal. So golden goal, I want to say used to be a rule forever ago if it's a thing, but golden goal is essentially just after the 90 minutes, if no one has scored, the first team to score, the game ends. So after 90 minutes, I believe there's no time limit on it, considering there's extra time. But yeah, so let's say it's, like I said, after 90 minutes and the extra time starts, or the golden goal situation, let's say you score 30 seconds in, the game's over. Yeah.
1: I love it. It's kind of like the golden buzzer on America.
2: Exactly. Exactly. Yeah, you pretty much are.
1: You're just great, so we're just going to go ahead and let you
2: have
1: it.
2: Yeah, exactly.
1: Yes. I love that. Well, we did it. We covered a little bit of FIFA World Cup. I'm so excited to continue this. I hope that you guys, you know, are having a good experience with it. The last game that I got to watch again was at Switzerland and Colombia live from Vancouver. They were in extra time, their first period of that. I saw some great goalkeeping, very few chances to score. They were defensively, like, I felt like the Swiss were being very assertive. They were very on top of it, trying to make a statement against Colombia. Luis Diaz, to me, I mean, he seemed a little bit out of his zone today. I've watched him, obviously, throughout the couple of games, and I just feel like there was something that kind of took the enthusiasm out of him today. I don't have the final score, but I will when we get back to those into the information. But in the meantime, make sure that you guys continue to support and watch 2026 FIFA World Cup. I think that it was something I'm so grateful that I got introduced to. Now, there's a few big names that are going to be playing that have won. So give us a little bit of who's what and where are we with a couple of things on that.
2: Yeah, so to answer your question, actually Switzerland beat Colombia.
1: Okay. They did. Okay.
2: Yeah, they did. So
1: did they really?
2: Yeah, they did. What? Which I thought was kind of surprising, because Colombia is one of the favorites, you know. They made it so far, so they're like, okay, a South American team, you know, they're representing.
1: That's
2: but
1: crazy.
2: Yeah, they got eliminated. So now it's just Argentina that I want. Yeah, or just Argentina that's representing the South American culture, I believe.
1: Okay.
2: Brazil got eliminated, so they're gone. But yeah, so Colombia lost 4-3 in penalties. So look, they tied 0-0 the whole 90 minutes, and they still had an extra 30 minutes.
1: Isn't that crazy?
2: Yeah,
1: how much they accomplished in 30 minutes
2: exactly.
1: versus a whole 90-minute game. But I mean, I think too, sometimes when you talk about, you know, fatigue and frustration and just that desire, you know, at a certain point it becomes mental. I think, you know, discipline steps in when motivation leaves the room.
2: No, for sure.
1: So you could definitely be less lackluster and less motivated by the time you've been in it for 90 minutes, but then now you get that second win, kind of like a toddler at nighttime, and you really want to show up for yourself and for your team. And I think that's what they must have been thinking, and that's what they did.
2: No, for sure. I mean, like how you said, I mean, frustration definitely takes effect, and I mean, all that takes into effect when you boil it down, really. I mean, mentally, that's like one of the biggest challenges in anything, you know, whether it be in sports and in real life. You know, you got to be strong mentally. Imagine playing 90 minutes and you still are scoreless. You're like, dang, like, what can we do? Like, we're already doing all we can and we still can't do nothing. And then you go and play an extra 30 minutes and you're like, dang, I still can't do nothing. And then you unfortunately lose 4-3 in penalties. So,
1: well, I guess you can't really show up to the World Cup with expectation. I think you just show up with your grit and your natural gifts and abilities, and you play your best and you leave it all on the field. And I think that's what they did. So I'm excited. I hope you guys continue to stay tuned to my show and, of course, watching FIFA live and in charge. You know, we're going to jump into some other sports here. We got a little bit of stuff to talk about. I can't even ramble into it because it's been so many different things that's been going on in the sports world. But I do want to tell you that next week I may not be here. I might be taking my normal mental health day. At least once a month I just stop filming and stop coming for a show or so, just to kind of lock in and make sure that I'm good so I can be my best for my audience. So if for some reason I decide to do that next week, you kind of have a heads up. But that doesn't mean you can't keep up on sports, music, art, culture, and kindness. So when I come back, you can chime in with me and tell me what's been going on. I'm DJ Powder and this is Jay Moose, special correspondent for FIFA World Cup. I'm going to play a little bit of Usher featuring 2 Chainz and Lil Wayne. You know, Usher's on tour with Chris Brown. That's been crazy. I've been seeing lots of videos. People were having a great time, though. So shout out to one of the goats in music. Of course, that's Usher. Shout out to people online. I appreciate you.
2: Shout out, y'all. Shout out. DJ P, what's your favorite Chris Brown song?
1: Oh, my. My favorite Chris Brown song is probably Sensational.
2: Okay.
1: I know, but I think it's just like the perfect blend of everything that Chris Brown is. He's a little hip hop, he's a little bit soul, he can dance.
2: Yes.
1: That whole thing. So Sensational does that for me. But believe it or not, Deuces. Do you remember that song? You're a little younger.
2: Yeah, I am a little young. No, I do like, my favorite Chris Brown song is gonna be old, like Forever main version or Kiss Kiss.
1: Kiss Kiss, you can't.
2: Yeah, with T-Pain. Yeah.
1: I mean, but T-Pain like changes everything.
2: Yeah,
1: like,
2: no, for sure.
1: Put a little T-Pain on it, yeah, and you're doing something a little different, right? Yes. So yeah, definitely one of my favorites for sure. But yeah, I challenge you to check that out.
2: I'm gonna check that out. Maybe on the drive home, I'll check it out.
1: Yeah, Deuces. I think it was written. I can't remember that dude. He's a drama king now, though. But at that time, he was one of the biggest names in the game that wrote that. And he partnered with Usher and Usher's brother, Jay Lack, who a lot of people don't know is a really successful producer.
2: Really?
1: So Jay Lack, Usher, and Chris Brown, and then one other name whom I can't recall, wrote and collaborated on that very specific song. And it's just one of my favorites. It's like His L.A. side, you know, Chris Brown's a L.A. person, and then the little bit of the South with Usher, and I just think that it's really one of the best. Now I want to play it. But in the meantime, Transparency, How I Report, and what the sound, the same, which say the name of the song, too. I'm DJ Powder. Y'all haven't called me. 333-6216. What up, Jay Shaw? I see you. Yeah, I love Chris Brown. Like, I've been listening to him and supporting him.

got petty for that, like Tina did Ike in the back of that limo. Tina Turner. He talking about Tina Turner when she kicked the hell out of Ike Turner for beating her up all them years. Yeah. Ain't that so crazy how historically we have these exceptionally talented people with these very volatile life experiences? Let's not, we don't want to duplicate any of that. You know what I'm saying? We want to keep positive around here. But so when me and Jay were on break, we were just saying how, you know, talent and opportunity, you know, sometimes you kind of just got to go with it, right? And so when I was researching for the show, I tend to try to go out and support and find other journalists who are independent and maybe not so much like-minded, but they're not afraid to tell, to be truth tellers, right? And so I've been following this gentleman named Torre for years, and he has a segment on his Instagram

0: where he talks about people of color who have historically passed as white. Now, at first, it seemed a little off-putting because I'm like, dang, you're exposing those people. But I like his storytelling component because what he did, in just one example, he was talking about President J. Edgar Hoover, right? How, you know, he was, you know, he was black, like period. And he was gay. But, you know, being black and gay in 1930s, like, be for real. That wasn't, like, a thing that you could do. But what was interesting about his topic was that this gentleman, you know, created things like the COINTELPRO, which literally was a program that destroyed Black Panthers by essentially espionage, you know, infiltrating them, putting fake people in, you know, going in covert efforts to be undercover and all this crazy treacherous stuff. But he was a black man. Wow. I know. And it's just like, dang, how many people, you know, from within the culture do those types of things and have this self-hatred that turns into a form of sabotage, and essentially it turns into being a traitor of sorts, right? I would say that would be equivalent to people who, you know, voted in the last election for we're not going to say who, but then had all the incidents with the police and ICE and all those things. Now how they see that, they're probably appalled that they thought that this was a good person, but you don't know what people are like until they get in positions of power. And I don't think that J. Edgar Hoover's family felt that he would do something like that. But pressure bursts pipes, and I think when you're being expected to be a certain way, you have to kind of go with it. So I don't think you have to go with being a traitor, but I guess it's like if you commit to something good or bad, you have to see it through. For me, I don't know. I just feel like I could never intentionally hurt anybody. Black, white, other. I just don't want to hurt anybody.
1: I feel the same way. So, I feel like I'm a lover, not a fighter.
0: Yeah, personally. I'm so much of a lover, but then to take it to the next level and go so far as to disrespect and discredit what I came from, I don't know about that. But I talked about that in a similar way when I was talking about a lot of the music that spreads a lot of hatred towards the black woman, even brown women too, right?
1: Yeah, no, for sure. You know, you definitely hear these music that, you know, I mean, obviously music does have a big impact in the sense of, you know, what these people say. Mm-hmm. But, I mean, at the end of the day, it also is entertainment, you know. I mean, people listen to music to relax. You know, you should never take it fully serious. But, I mean, yeah, most definitely, you know.
0: Did your generation talk anything about the whole controversy with the Spin That song? Did you hear kind of... Spin that,
1: like, one that's like recently, right?
0: Yeah,
1: now.
0: Yeah,
1: I did not hear. I don't know the controversy. What's the controversy? Tell me, what's the controversy?
0: So the controversy essentially is that a very noteworthy and positive kind of like conscious singer named India Irie, who's famously known for her brown skin, loving, you know, being a black woman, she made a song about our hair and how we need to embrace our hair and that whole thing. So she's just exceptionally positive. She attacked the song and said essentially that Young Miami is disgracing women and encouraging a lifestyle that is violent and unsafe and unhealthy because the song talks about boosting and scamming and things like that. Well, the backlash was, who asked you and who is going to go out and do that just because they heard it in a song? So she doubled down and made it about the origin story. So for those who don't know, unfortunately, Young Miami's mom spent some time in prison for an incident that involved a hit and run where she had been boosting.
1: Oh, wow. I did not know that.
0: And someone's life was lost. Now, what we don't know is, were they involved in the crime too? Because they don't say that.
1: Yeah.
0: Were they an innocent bystander? We don't know those details. So when the song came out, the people who did their due diligence and researched it were like, that's bad, and it's a smack in the face to the family, and you're kind of being slight. I'm a black girl, and I'm like, well, typically snitches don't get on track records and say they did it, right? So maybe there's more to the story that we don't know about, and she's kind of saying, whatever, it's not like that, you don't know. So I've been trying to research and find out. I haven't really found anything that would support the idea that the song is so much correlated.
1: Yeah, to the what happened.
0: Yeah, and it's been quite some time ago too, so I don't know.
1: And it's so crazy you say that, because, like, I mean, like how you said, like, let's say like this song never came out, like no one would have known about Young Miami's mother's past, you know.
0: Right.
1: And it's so crazy that people like are on the internet like doing like these type of investigations on like, you know, where the story of a song could come from, you know. And maybe, you know, someone figured that out, like her mom obviously had that incident, and maybe it could have, you know, a role in her song. But I mean, I feel like music definitely is influential in the sense that, like, no matter what, if you take it as an entertainment form or, like, these songs really tell a story, like how you said, most people aren't going to snitch on themselves in a song, but, I mean...
0: But they might.
1: Yeah, they might. You never know. There's definitely songs out there that people tell you play-by-play what happened.
0: But I just think on a positive note, the song is just fun.
1: It's a fun summer song, you know?
0: It's a fun song. And yeah. There's this real, and we're going to move on. There's this real movement in urban culture to be more accountable. And I think accountability does come with acknowledging the bad behavior of the one uncle or the one cousin, right? So Young Miami, she's my ratchet cousin.
1: Exactly.
0: And she's just going to be that. So when she comes to the barbecue, even though it ain't nothing but cousins there, her butt cheeks are out. And we don't know why, right? When she comes, her hair is pink. We don't care because that's our cousin and we love her and her ratchetness. And we try to redirect her and we try to connect with her. But what I don't think is fair is to come under the guise of peace, but you're still brandishing war.
1: Yeah.
0: You're suggesting that this young woman is intentionally misleading the world and that she's a part of some demonic plot to bring down black people. Bro, that's gonna happen from forces that ain't got nothing to do with Young Miami.
1: No, for sure.
0: And that's a distraction action, you feel me?
1: Yeah.
0: How, and not to mention black on black crime, that's a form of it. Because as a black woman in a position of power, especially a positive and influential one, why you didn't bring that girl to the side and talk to her? If I want to influence a younger person to do better, I'm not going to put them on blast on the radio and say, you should be doing this and you should be doing that, because what am I doing with my power then, right? Am I not also tearing someone else down to make myself seem more popular or relevant or culturally connected? So I'm not with the mess. Andy Irie, I think you pulled the card so you could become more relevant again.
1: No, for sure. You know, like, obviously they did it with an intent, like, okay, I'm going to say something with multiple people, like, listening to me, you know? And like how you said, I mean, if you do something like that, it definitely discredits others, you know?
0: Yeah.
1: And, you know, you just involve a bunch of people in something that doesn't need to have a bunch of people involved.
0: And shout out to Monica. Monica Legendary.
1: Shout out Monica.
0: Monica, legendary singer from the 90s, performed a snippet of Spin That at the Essence Fest, the blackest fest. And she basically was doubling down on the fact that this is not the time or the opportunity to be discrediting and coming down on young black women who maybe don't represent the culture in a way that you prefer. They're still a part of who we are. And we got a lot of work to do to rein that energy in and to change that dynamic. But it starts with us first and the leadership and the OGs. And if you're not really out there putting in work in the boots on the ground component of changing what happens in the culture, shut up. That's all. That's all I'm saying. So, I didn't support that. I didn't like how she did that. So, moving on now, we got some good food around here.
1: We do.
0: That's where I saw you.
1: Yeah, low-key, yeah, that is true. Shout out Goya's.
0: Goya's Cafe. So, you guys had a recent move. They used to be out in East Moline.
1: Yeah.
0: And now they're on top of the hill in Moline.
1: Correct, Avenue of the Cities. Yep.
0: Big time, good location. For those who haven't had Goya's Steak Tacos, bro.
1: I would say steak tacos are my favorite thing from there.
0: Steak
1: for
0: tacos
1: sure.
0: Is lit. Okay, and then I think Chicken Tinga is my second favorite.
1: I would say it is, but unfortunately, not trying to discredit them, but mm-hmm. how you came in the other day and your mm-hmm. tinga was a little soggy, that's the only bad thing
0: it's
1: with that.
0: It's a downside about chicken tinga, right?
1: Yeah, it gets super soggy, but other than that, I would say that's my favorite thing, but like I said, overall, like, just that happened, steak tacos, for sure, hands
0: steak
1: down.
0: Steak tacos, bust. It was like 2 o'clock in the morning, leaving the Shine Box, hungrier than a hostage, needed to eat off some food, went into Coyas and got me a Jamaica,
1: okay,
0: mixed
1: that,
0: with lime, you understand, and an order of tacos, and they give you four
1: tacos. For $14.28.
0: Exactly. So that's the best darn deal. Now, I also too like my good fish and chicken. Do you eat fried fish or chicken? Yeah, is that a thing you like?
1: DJP, look at me. I eat it all. I love fish. I want to say the last time I had fish was, like, granted a little bit ago, like, for Lent, because being Catholic.
0: Sure.
1: But, yeah, fish, chicken. For chicken, recently, for the past couple months, I mean, it's kind of basic, but I've been going to Enzo's Chicken literally, like, at least, like, 2 times a week.
0: So, I'm going to challenge you, since you're going to be a correspondent, you might end up being an inadvertent food reviewer. You got to go over to local Grab.
1: Okay.
0: It's literally right here on the hilltop, down the street from Woke.
1: CMOS, is that the CMOS
0: joint? Yeah.
1: I've always seen that. I've never been, but it's been around for a couple years, right? Like at least like 2-3 years, right?
0: Yeah, and I mean the gentleman and his wife that run that, he's like literally legendary in the food game.
1: Gotcha.
0: He had a restaurant over in the town, Lonnie Ray's, and he started like the whole fried chicken and French fries and catfish, like kind of getting us used to that here in a small town.
1: Have you ever been to Harold's?
0: I have. And so this is what's unique about my situation. I'm celiac, so I eat gluten-free pretty exclusively, right? So if I go to a place that has fish and chicken, I have to make sure that they use two separate fryers because I can't eat cross-contaminated food.
1: Really?
0: And I cannot. Mm. And I don't want my fish and my french fries to taste the same.
1: Yeah, true.
0: And definitely not suggesting that that's what happened at the establishment that he said. I'm just bigging up local grab because I feel like they are very specific and intentional about cleanliness, making sure that your fish tastes like fish and your chicken tastes like chicken.
1: Yep. Got you. Wow. Yep.
0: And then I'm allergic to bread, so they always remember not to put bread in mine.
1: Really?
0: Yep. And if I ask and they make a mistake, I don't usually expect them to remake it, but if I'm not having the best day on my health, they'll even go so far as to remake it for me.
1: Oh, wow.
0: Just so I'm a good customer.
1: Yeah.
0: And they have Kool-Aid on their menu.
1: Oh, wow.
0: Like actual Kool-Aid.
1: Yeah.
0: And they got cookies. They got Gus's cookies over there. And I think his cookies are like these crazy combinations of flavors, and they got like rainbow stuff. I don't even know. Rainbows, macadamia, and they're like super soft.
1: I'm about to check that out.
0: And you can only get the caramel and chocolate cake over there by walking in. Unless you
1: okay.
0: order. I know. So you gotta holler at my people. I'm telling you. He's doing an amazing job. And I, like I said, the reason he was on my mind is because I had a day party.
1: Okay.
0: This past Sunday with a local celeb named KB. She's a rapper. And she decided to bring her whole family, and she had an amazing support group. And so we catered in from local grab.
1: Okay,
0: and
1: gotcha.
0: A bunch of chicken wings and some rolls and things in the fries. And what's crazy is them fries sat there for a good half hour.
1: And they were still good.
0: Still busting.
1: Oof.
0: And we wasn't even drinking, so you can't blame it on the alcohol.
1: Yeah.
0: You know what I'm saying? So anyway, shout out to my people over there, Montrez. It's nothing but love. I think I'm just so proud of everybody in the brown and black community for elevating and being entrepreneurs and really making an effort to make this area thrive. You know, places that are family ran like Koya's Cafe, you know, it's essential to our community to have places like that where you go in and you feel welcome there, whether you're a part of the culture or not. And that's why I love Koya's, because they let me speak my little bit of Spanish. They don't make fun of me.
1: We appreciate that. And yeah, like going back to like how you said, you know, I feel like, you know, having stuff locally around here definitely, you know, helps the community out.
0: Yeah.
1: You know, we've seen a lot of great things over the past couple of years. I mean, granted, it has been a while now, but I mean, even something like Mercado 1/5. Do you go to that? Do you attend that sometimes? I know you're over here on this side, but
0: I haven't had the blessing of going. I've literally like drove by and seen it. I've been supporting it and speaking highly of just what I know occurs there. But I'm gonna be honest with you. I felt like it was something for the Mexican community. Let them have it. And when I spoke to some of my colleagues and friends who are Mexican, they were like, "Girl, no." Come, you know, like it's not just for
1: no
0: us.
1: For sure, it's definitely inclusive.
0: Yeah,
1: no, for sure. I mean, I feel like that's kind of one of the reasons why they implemented something like that, especially, you know, with the neighborhood that they chose for that, you know, Florida Center neighborhood. I mean, I'm not too, you know, involved in the community. I mean, considering my age, I mean, I definitely want to be more involved. But I mean, the Florida Center neighborhood has a name here in the Quad Cities, and grants, you know, they did it around that area, and it's something great that, you know, it gives family something to do, you know, every Friday. You know, you can go down there with your family and get some form of entertainment, you know, a distraction from the world. Granted, everyone says there's nothing to do in the QC, which is true.
0: But there's so much amazing things to do here.
1: There actually is. I mean, honestly, like, I mean, not trying to get sidetracked on what we had to talk about, but, I mean, like I said, I mean, I just mentioned my age all the time because clearly, like, you had different experiences that I have, you know, growing up.
0: Boring as hell.
1: And it's just like, you know, there's really a lot of stuff to do in the QC that people don't realize, you know, like, because they just want to be bitter and be at home. And granted, like, I mean, the financial situation, the economy is tough, but I mean, out and doing something, there's a lot of free things to do, you know?
0: I go watch the sunset for free at the park, taking pictures.
1: Exactly. I was going to say, go walk the river.
0: Yeah.
1: Recently, for the past, like, year and a half, 2 years, I've just been going on little walks. And, like, granted, I mean, it's nothing life-changing, but, I mean, it's cool just to wind down a little bit, go walk by the river and take advantage of the fact that, you know, we live near something like that, you know? I mean, there's places that don't even have rivers or anything, you know? And it's nice that we have something like that
0: here. And I love, too, that we are literally connected by these bridges. So, you know, we can experience different parts of our local culture by just venturing out and going to other cities. If you go over to the town in the evening time, 21 and older, you can go to the collective. You can catch poetry. You can catch comedy. You can catch a themed party like they're going to have soon, the 2K party. I'm old.
1: Okay,
0: so
1: I'm
0: super high. I'm like, 2K party, that's awesome, because I get to dress like I'm back in the early 2000s, yes. Okay? But then also, too, like, you know, where I have my day party, they have like a hookah lounge, you know, where you can go and do, you know, if that's what you're into, you know, not so, I'm not recommending that.
1: Yes, we don't promote that.
0: I don't promote that. I'm just saying it's a nice place. You can go, you know. And, of course, downtown, too. It used to be called the Redstone Room.